One member of Zac Brown Band says every day feels a bit like racing the clock, and what he had to share about living with ALS will hit you between the heartstrings. That's next.

0: country music. 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
1: John Driscoll Hopkins has been living with ALS since his diagnosis at the end of 2021, and he says it's completely changed how he looks at life. He's taking more family vacations, spending extra time in the studio, and still hitting the road with Zac Brown Band because he wants to squeeze every bit out of the time that he has. But here's the tough part. He worries that doing all the things he loves might also be putting extra stress on his body and speeding up the disease. Called it a catch-22. He hopes his progression stays slow and that he can keep singing for years, but he also admits nobody really knows. Just a reminder that sometimes the strongest people you see on the stage are also carrying battles you never guess. That's your breakdown.
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1: The Navy needs thousands of places for sailors to sleep, and somehow your spare bedroom might be on the list. 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

If you've got a spare bedroom with little sailboats on the walls, congratulations. You might finally have the perfect tenant. It's B-Dub. The Navy has to renovate barracks across the country and needs somewhere between 8,000 and 12,000.

0: And beds for sailors while the work gets done. Hotels and apartments are on the table, but they're also looking at RVs, houseboats, modular housing, basically everything short of your kid's blanket fort. The weird part, they're dealing with funding issues too. So somehow we're talking about a military budget measured in trillions of dollars, and the backup plan is, hey, anybody got a guest room? 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
1: We're at the start of a new month, and August is straight up loaded from Ted Lasso to football. That's next.

0: August is one of those months where summer isn't over, but your calendar starts acting like it is. It's B-Dub. The NFL preseason kicks off this month, I think on Thursday, actually. College football's back August 29th. And if tennis is your thing, the U.S. Open serves things up starting August 30th. If you're more of a couch athlete, there's plenty of reasons to stay inside. Futurama returns August 3rd. Ted Lasso is back on the 5th. Reacher drops a new season on the 12th. Lanterns premieres August 16th. And It's Always Sunny in Philadelphia somehow finds new ways to be completely inappropriate starting the 17th. Super Troopers 3 in theaters on the 7th. And don't forget, you know, the important holidays, like, I don't know, National Pickleball Day, Vinyl Record Day, Left-Handers Day, August 20th, just saying, National Radio Day. So don't forget to get me something nice. 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
1: 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Day 3 of my wife being on the bike with me, and she's handling it like a champ. Like, no complaints, no grabbing onto me when I go too fast, leaning over. She's actually been great. It's been awesome. 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
1: We hit some pretty big milestones over the last few days on The Longest Ride. 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We're at $43,000+ and counting, getting closer to 45K, which is the next big milestone. 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

0: make it home tonight.
1: Speed up, and we've all heard the saying, never meet your heroes. Well, the internet is doing its best to prove that to be true. People are sharing celebrities who were surprisingly rude in real life. This one took me by surprise. Will Ferrell. Like, at the top of the list. People say Taylor Swift, but I can totally say that's not true. She is actually one of the kindest human beings on planet Earth. But Ariana Grande, Morgan Freeman, Carrie Underwood on there. I don't understand that one. Jennifer Lopez, even Bill Nye the Science Guy made the list. Apparently, one person says Morgan Freeman's response to a compliment was butter my damn popcorn. That's definitely memorable. Now, before we cancel anybody, remember these are random personal stories online. We have no idea what kind of day these people were having or if the stories are even true. Then again, if I paid $300 for a meet and greet and got completely ignored, I'd probably remember that forever, too.
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1: 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Country music has built an entire economy around beer, bourbon, and bad decisions. If country songs were honest, the biggest sponsor would be hydration. But a lot of artists singing about that life aren't actually living it anymore. New list highlights country stars who got better after getting sober, including Trace Atkins, Keith Urban, Tim McGraw, Justin Moore, Walker Hayes, Brantley Gilbert, Charles Kelly, and Ashley McBride. Honestly, that's got to make writing a drinking song a little weird. It's kind of like being a vegetarian writing jingles for a steakhouse. But if the songs are still great and they're healthier because of it, I'll raise a glass of whatever they're having now. That's your breakdown.
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0: This is After Midnight. Here's your host, Granger Smith.
2: Well, happy Wednesday, everybody. Welcome to show number 1671. It's After Midnight. I'm your host, Granger Smith. Got so much good country music to play for you, and I've got some good news I want to read for you, so hang tight for that. I've also got some national news. Ann Hudson coming here with stories about your favorite stars out there in Nashville. And all this starts right here. Middle of the work week begins now. It's After Midnight.

0: All right, here's a good news story. A 15-month-old New York boy has gone home for the first time after spending his entire life in hospitals. Anthony was born prematurely by emergency C-section in April 2025 and was later diagnosed with a rare form of epilepsy that causes frequent seizures. He received specialized care, physical therapy, occupational therapy, and medication at several hospitals. And Anthony still needs care around the clock, but his mother, Jackie, says that he is smiley and happy, and she is doing well after his diagnosis, I can imagine.
1: That's good news.
0: That's incredible. That's a long 15 months is a long time.
1: And that's the only place he's ever known up until now. He gets to come home.
0: I bet his parents are so happy. That's good news.
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0: 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We would be with a band, we'd be in a production meeting, and we would think about this way in music. 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We would forget about the thousands, and we would impact the one, because we knew that that's what mattered. 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And we've decided as we started this that will not matter to us. 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

0: 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It's Ann Hudson.
1: So ESPN has announced the anthem for the upcoming 26-27 college football season, and it's none other than Shaboozey and Gunna. They combine on this new song called High Noon. Shaboozey said that he's excited for the song to be a part of the energy, tradition, and memories of game day. Jake Owen told this hilarious story about being in LA when he walked into a busy coffee shop, looked around for a place to sit, and that's when a stranger made room for him. Jake and the stranger just sat there talking, got into a conversation, and that's when Jake realized.
2: And I'm like, yo, Ben, I'd love to hear your music sometime. Where can I hear it? And that is when he said, Soundgarden. In that moment, I realized I was sitting there the whole time talking to Ben Shepherd from Soundgarden.
1: That's so cool and so LA. Good for Jake Owen.
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2: 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I got a

0: civils and dumb criminals on After Midnight.
1: I'm Earl Nibbles Jr. I'm a country boy. I'm an honest boy, too, and crime don't pay. I got a story to prove it. A man's in custody in Oklahoma after attempting to steal a pair of Balenciaga shoes. The victim was selling her shoes on a site called OfferUp and arranged to meet the suspect at 7-Eleven. That's when the suspect pulled out a firearm and demanded the property from the victim. Despite giving up the shoes, the victim says she was able to reach into the car and take one of those shoes back as they drove away. Police got involved and started chasing that old suspect, who eventually crashed into a pole. Evidence of the crash can be found in his mugshot, including an eye that was swollen shut. All over some little shoes. That's dumb.
0: Thanks for staying up with us here on After Midnight with Granger Smith.
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0: talking about history. And he's even got the diploma to prove it. It's time for This Day in History on After Midnight with Granger Smith.
1: On this day, August the 5th, 1305, William Wallace, who led Scottish resistance to England, was captured by the English near Glasgow and transported to London for trial and execution. 1858, the transatlantic telegraph cable was completed. 1861, Abraham Lincoln imposed the first federal income tax. 1914, the first electric traffic signal was installed, the stoplight. 1936, American athlete Jesse Owens won the 200 meter in the world record time, 20.7 seconds, his third gold medal of the Berlin Olympics. 1957, American Bandstand premiered on ABC. 1962, Marilyn Monroe was found dead. 1983, Risky Business, starring Tom Cruise, premiered. And some famous birthdays include astronaut Neil Armstrong, actor Jesse Williams, Olympic track star Lolo Jones, and director James Gunn. Those are just a few things that went down on this day in history.
0: Thanks for hanging out here on After Midnight with Granger Smith.
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1: So Parker McCollum and his wife, Haley Ray, delivered their second son. His name is Rocker Tommy Light McCollum. Rocker weighed in at 8 pounds, 7 ounces. They posted a carousel of pictures on Instagram saying, "Thank you, Jesus, for another healthy baby boy." They're so in love with their little man. They've been married since 2022, and they welcomed their son, Major Yancey Tyler, 2 years later. Congratulations to the happy family. Jake Owen told this hilarious story about being in LA when he walked into a busy coffee shop, looked around for a place to sit, and that's when a stranger made room for him. Jake and the stranger just sat there talking, got into a conversation, and that's when Jake realized.
2: And I'm like, "Yo, Ben, I'd love to hear your music sometime. Where can I hear it?" And that is when he said, Soundgarden. In that moment, I realized I was sitting there the whole time talking to Ben Shepherd from Soundgarden.
1: That's so cool and so LA. Good for Jake Owen.
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1: Hey, good morning. Just getting ready for the day shift. Bright and early, 4:30 in the morning here in New Orleans. Love you, man. You have a great day, everyone.
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3: Wouldn't trade this dollar for a stone cold $1 million. My green all comes blue collar, and I'm all good with that.

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And a dumb criminal story with Earl Dibbles Jr. He'll tell you that coming up next.

0: Dumb Criminals on After Midnight.
1: I'm Earl Nibbles Jr. I'm a country boy. I'm an honest boy, too, and crime don't pay. I got a story to prove it. A single simple traffic stop had the makings of a full Hollywood movie. So there's these two Palm Beach County Sheriff deputies that pulled up to a vehicle that was stopped past the line in an intersection and blocking traffic. They turned on their lights, and the driver allegedly lit up a drug pipe right in front of them. Then pulled to the left, running over the foot of one of the deputies and pinning him between both them cars. When a third deputy got involved, the person in the vehicle fought all three of them for several minutes, with one side of a pair of handcuffs fastened onto one of his wrists. All three officers were injured, and the high feller was charged 13 different ways, including multiple counts of battery and assault on law enforcement, possession of cocaine, and some more stuff. That guy's dumb and strong.
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2: Hey guys, it's Granger Smith. You know, I've played a lot of shows over the years, and no matter how big the crowd gets, my favorite part has always been the connection. 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

0: All right, here's a good news story. A 15-month-old New York boy has gone home for the first time after spending his entire life in hospitals. Anthony was born prematurely by emergency C-section in April 2025 and was later diagnosed with a rare form of epilepsy that causes frequent seizures. He received specialized care, physical therapy, occupational therapy, and medication at several hospitals. And Anthony still needs care around the clock, but his mother, Jackie, says that he is smiley and happy, and she is doing well after his diagnosis, I can imagine.
1: That's good news.
0: That's incredible. That's a long, 15 months is a long time.
1: And that's the only place he's ever known up until now. He gets to come home. That's
0: cool. His parents are so happy. That's good news.
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0: talking about history. And he's even got the diploma to prove it. It's time for This Day in History on After Midnight with Granger Smith.
1: On this day, August the 5th, 1305, William Wallace, who led Scottish resistance to England, was captured by the English near Glasgow and transported to London for trial and execution. 1858, the transatlantic telegraph cable was completed. 1861, Abraham Lincoln imposed the first federal income tax. 1914, the first electric traffic signal was installed, the stoplight. 1936, American athlete Jesse Owens won the 200 meter in the world record time, 20.7 seconds, his third gold medal of the Berlin Olympics. 1957, American Bandstand premiered on ABC. 1962, Marilyn Monroe was found dead. 1983, Risky Business, starring Tom Cruise, premiered. And some famous birthdays include astronaut Neil Armstrong, actor Jesse Williams, Olympic track star Lolo Jones, and director James Gunn. Those are just a few things that went down on this day in history.
0: Thanks for hanging out here on After Midnight with Granger Smith.
1: 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Hey, guys, it's Granger Smith. You know, I've played a lot of shows over the years, and no matter how big the crowd gets, my favorite part has always been the connection. 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That's why I'm excited to join Top Shelf Country Cruise. 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
3: 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The 2025 Georgia Quality Cotton Awards were presented during the Georgia Cotton Commission's mid-year meeting in Statesboro. The awards are co-sponsored by the Georgia Cotton Commission and Bayer Crop Sciences and administered by the University of Georgia Cotton Team. The program recognizes growers and ginners who produce outstanding cotton quality while highlighting management practices that can benefit the industry's continued success. Awards were presented across four regions of the state in three acreage categories: less than 500 acres, 500 to 1,000 acres, and more than 1,000 acres. Winning producers and their gins received plaques, while each winning grower also received a $500 cash award. 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
13: 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At Georgia Livestock Auctions, receipts at 20 markets totaled 5,506 compared to 6,681 1 week ago and 5,652 a year ago. Compared to last week, slaughter cows and bulls sold mostly steady. All feeder classes sold sharply lower. Feeder and replacement cows sold mostly steady. Medium and large frame number 1 and 2 feeder steers, 3s and 4s, brought 380 to 535. 4s and 5s, 340 to 510. 5s and 6s, 325 to 417. 6 and 7s, 275 to 382. Medium and large frame number 1 and 2 feeder heifers, 3s and 4s, brought 340 to 480. 4s and 5s, 295 to 495. 5s and 6s, 270 to 384. 6 and 7s, 250 to 350. Slaughter cows boning 80 to 85% lean, 850 to 1200 pounds, brought 165 to 194. Lean slaughter cows 85 to 90% lean, 850 to 1200 pounds, brought 140 to 178. Yield grade 1 slaughter bulls 1,000 to 2,100 pounds brought 194 to 227.
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0: Dan Hudson is about to jump on and share some Nashville news with us. And what do you have lined up?
1: Aw, Granger, we have baby news. We love baby news. I got the scoop about Parker McCollum's new baby coming up in your Nashville news next.

0: Nashville's Music Row. It's Ann Hudson.
1: So Parker McCollum and his wife, Haley Ray, delivered their second son. His name is Rocker Tommy Light McCollum. Rocker weighed in at 8 pounds, 7 ounces. They posted a carousel of pictures on Instagram saying, "Thank you, Jesus, for another healthy baby boy." They're so in love with their little man. They've been married since 2022, and they welcomed their son, Major Yancey Tyler, 2 years later. Congratulations to the happy family. Jake Owen told this hilarious story about being in LA when he walked into a busy coffee shop, looked around for a place to sit, and that's when a stranger made room for him. Jake and the stranger just sat there talking, got into a conversation, and that's when Jake realized.
2: And I'm like, "Yo, Ben, I'd love to hear your music sometime. Where can I hear it?" And that is when he said, Soundgarden. In that moment, I realized I was sitting there the whole time talking to Ben Shepherd from Soundgarden.
1: That's so cool and so LA. Good for Jake Owen.
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7: In specialty crop news on the Southeast AgNet, I'm Clint Thompson. The decreased chance for a hurricane this year does not mean one won't happen. In fact, there is an increased chance for a pop-up storm to occur in this scenario, explains Pam Knox, University of Georgia Extension agricultural climatologist.
8: Some of the consequences that they're starting to talk a little bit now with the strong area of, the strong jet stream aloft, it means that whatever storms develop are more likely to develop a little bit closer to the west and closer to land, which means they probably won't be as strong, but they will probably spin up pretty quickly. And so we won't have as much warning time as we would for these storms that come off of Africa and travel all the way across the Atlantic Ocean. The chances are that we're going to go another year in a row with no storms at all. It seems a little low, but we could easily get some storms that form in the Gulf or something like that. Whether or not they hit Georgia, of course, highly variable from 1 year to the next. And so I think the chances are that if we see more storms this year, they're likely to be developing closer to land, and they're probably going to be shorter term and maybe not as strong. But, it doesn't matter. If you're getting a whole bunch of rain, it still can cause a lot of impacts.
7: South Georgia farmers can look back to the 1990s to see how torrential rains from a midsummer tropical storm can have a devastating impact. Southeast farmers also only have to look back 8 years to remember how Hurricane Michael formed in the Gulf and quickly became one of the strongest and impactful storms to impact the Southeast. It is a reminder to growers to always be on their guards.
8: Michael only developed from a tropical storm into a Category 5 storm in really short time period.
7: 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I'm Clint Thompson with the Southeast AgNet.
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6: Richard DeWetting at the Weather Channel. Watch for patchy morning fog on the commute this morning, but get ready for a steamy afternoon. A foggy start with sunshine. 94, feeling like 101 today. And a light south breeze and a chance for afternoon showers and storms. More scattered showers and storms expected tomorrow. 93, about a 50-50 chance of rain and storms. And a pop-up shower or storm possible Friday. Friday's high in the mid-90s.

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Richard Wedding at the Weather Channel. Watch for patchy morning fog on the commute this morning, but get ready for a steamy afternoon. A foggy start with sunshine. 94, feeling like 101 today. And a light south breeze and a chance for afternoon showers and storms. More scattered showers and storms expected tomorrow. 93, about a 50-50 chance of rain and storms. And a pop-up shower or storm possible Friday. Friday's high in the mid-90s.

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1: Good Wednesday to you, Father. Thank you for the middle of another week, and thank you for a church going night. As always, Wednesday is just that. And so we thank you again for churches that keep their doors open, that minister to people on a Wednesday when they need that pick-me-up, encourage-me service. For we pray in Jesus' name. Amen.
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2: City leaders in Warner Robins are analyzing the impact of data centers on their community during a six-month moratorium approved on July 20th. Mayor LaRonda Patrick tells 41 NBC the moratorium was needed to ensure incoming data centers do not affect community resources. They say water as the most important resource they're looking to preserve when considering data center projects. And there's still no Powerball jackpot winner in Georgia or anywhere else for that matter.
3: No one matched all six numbers in Monday night's drawing, so the grand prize jumps to an estimated $786 million. The cash option on that is almost $342 million. The next drawing is Wednesday night. Tickets are $2 each, with the odds of hitting the jackpot roughly 1 in 292 million. I'm Mark Mayfield.
2: And I'm Liz Kennedy.
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9: Richard DeWetting at the Weather Channel. Watch for patchy morning fog on the commute this morning, but get ready for a steamy afternoon. A foggy start with sunshine. 94, feeling like 101 today. And a light south breeze and a chance for afternoon showers and storms. More scattered showers and storms expected tomorrow. 93, about a 50-50 chance of rain and storms. And a pop-up shower or storm possible Friday. Friday's high in the mid-90s.

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6: Richard Wedding of the Weather Channel. Watch for patchy morning fog on the commute this morning, but get ready for a steamy afternoon. A foggy start with sunshine. 94, feeling like 101 today. And a light south breeze and a chance for afternoon showers and storms. More scattered showers and storms expected tomorrow. 93, about a 50-50 chance of rain and storms. And a pop-up shower or storm possible Friday. Friday's high in the mid-90s.
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4: Georgia weather. Richard Wedding of the Weather Channel. Watch for patchy morning fog on the commute this morning, but get ready for a steamy afternoon. A foggy start with sunshine. 94, feeling like 101 today. And a light south breeze and a chance for afternoon showers and storms. More scattered showers and storms expected tomorrow. 93, about a 50-50 chance of rain and storms. And a pop-up shower or storm possible Friday. Friday's high in the mid-90s. Tomorrow, 93, about a 50-50 chance of rain and storms, and a pop-up shower or storm possible Friday. Friday's high in the mid-90s.

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9: Richard DeWedding at the Weather Channel. Watch for patchy morning fog on the commute this morning, but get ready for a steamy afternoon. A foggy start with sunshine. 94, feeling like 101 today. And a light south breeze and a chance for afternoon showers and storms. More scattered showers and storms expected tomorrow. 93, about a 50-50 chance of rain and storms. And a pop-up shower or storm possible Friday. Friday's high in the mid-90s.

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4: Richard DeWetting of the Weather Channel. Watch for patchy morning fog on the commute this morning, but get ready for a steamy afternoon. A foggy start with sunshine. 94, feeling like 101 today. And a light south breeze and a chance for afternoon showers and storms. More scattered showers and storms expected tomorrow. 93, about a 50-50 chance of rain and storms. And a pop-up shower or storm possible Friday. Friday's high in the mid-90s.
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8: Richard of Vetting at the Weather Channel, and typical August weather looks to continue on here through the next several days. Warm and steamy sunshine, pop-up showers and storms here late this afternoon, as we'll see highs to 94, heat index values around 102. Storms will wind down through the evening, partly cloudy, muggy overnight, low 73. Mid-90 degree temperatures continue Thursday and Friday, with afternoon shower and storm chances both Thursday and Friday.

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1: Hi, folks. This is Tommy Daniels, pastor of the Woodlawn Baptist Church in Baxley, Georgia. And this is Love Worth Sharing, a message of hope for the times in which we live. I have five brothers. Johnny, the oldest. I'm number two on the list. Ronnie is 2 years younger than I am. Then Roger, Mike, and Freddie, the youngest. Last week, I told you about a young man whose family disowned him because of his faith in Jesus Christ. As I thought about that, I wondered if my brothers, daughters, grandchildren, or other family members were to disown me or declare me dead to them, what would be my response? Of course, I don't have to worry about that. My family is decidedly Christian and encourage my work as such. However, all around the world, millions of people are literally being put to death, even in our enlightened age, simply because of their faith in Jesus Christ. As difficult as it is for us to think about so many dying for their faith in Jesus, I am reminded of what one man said as he was facing death for his faith. It is not foolish to give up what one cannot keep to gain what one cannot lose.
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4: South Georgia weather. Richard of Weathering at the Weather Channel, and typical August weather looks to continue on here through the next several days. Warm and steamy sunshine, pop-up showers and storms here late this afternoon, as we'll see highs to 94, heat index values around 102. Storms will wind down through the evening, partly cloudy, muggy overnight, low 73. Mid-90 degree temperatures continue Thursday and Friday, with afternoon shower and storm chances both Thursday and Friday.
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0: temperature to weather at the Weather Channel, and typical August weather looks to continue on here through the next several days. Warm and steamy sunshine, pop-up showers and storms here late this afternoon, as we'll see highs to 94, heat index values around 102. Storms will wind down through the evening, partly cloudy, muggy overnight, low 73. Mid-90 degree temperatures continue Thursday and Friday, with afternoon shower and storm chances both Thursday and Friday.
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1: Richard of Weathering at the Weather Channel, and typical August weather looks to continue on here through the next several days. Warm and steamy sunshine, pop-up showers and storms here late this afternoon, as we'll see highs to 94, heat index values around 102. Storms will wind down through the evening, partly cloudy, muggy overnight, low 73. Mid-90 degree temperatures continue Thursday and Friday, with afternoon shower and storm chances. Both Thursdays will wind down through the evening, partly cloudy, muggy overnight, low 73. Mid-90 degree temperatures continue Thursday and Friday, with afternoon shower and storm chances both Thursday and Friday.

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9: Richard Wedding at the Weather Channel, and typical August weather looks to continue on here through the next several days. Warm and steamy sunshine, pop-up showers and storms here late this afternoon, as we'll see highs to 94, heat index values around 102. Storms will wind down through the evening, partly cloudy, muggy overnight, low 73. Mid-90 degree temperatures continue Thursday and Friday, with afternoon shower and storm chances both Thursday and Friday.
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5: Richard Wedding at the Weather Channel, and typical August weather looks to continue on here through the next several days. Warm and steamy sunshine, pop-up showers and storms here late this afternoon, as we'll see highs to 94, heat index values around 102. Storms will wind down through the evening, partly cloudy, muggy overnight, low 73. Mid-90 degree temperatures continue Thursday and Friday, with afternoon shower and storm chances both Thursday and Friday.
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8: Richard Devetting at the Weather Channel, and typical August weather looks to continue on here through the next several days. Warm and steamy sunshine, pop-up showers and storms here late this afternoon, as we'll see highs to 94, heat index values around 102. Storms will wind down through the evening, partly cloudy, muggy overnight, low 73. Mid-90 degree temperatures continue Thursday and Friday, with afternoon shower and storm chances both Thursday and Friday.

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0: You know those days when you just kind of want something warm and filling and pretty easy? 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
10: Richard Wedding at the Weather Channel, and typical August weather looks to continue on here through the next several days. Warm and steamy sunshine, pop-up showers and storms here late this afternoon, as we'll see highs to 94, heat index values around 102. Storms will wind down through the evening, partly cloudy, muggy overnight, low 73. Mid-90 degree temperatures continue Thursday and Friday, with afternoon shower and storm chances both Thursday and Friday.
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3: Richard, the weather at the Weather Channel, and typical August weather looks to continue on here through the next several days. Warm and steamy sunshine, pop-up showers and storms here late this afternoon, as we'll see highs to 94, heat index values around 102. Storms will wind down through the evening, partly cloudy, muggy overnight, low 73. Mid-90 degree temperatures continue Thursday and Friday, with afternoon shower and storm chances both Thursday and Friday.

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9: Richard Wedding at the Weather Channel, and typical August weather looks to continue on here through the next several days. Warm and steamy sunshine, pop-up showers and storms here late this afternoon, as we'll see highs to 94, heat index values around 102. Storms will wind down through the evening, partly cloudy, muggy overnight, low 73. Mid-90 degree temperatures continue Thursday and Friday, with afternoon shower and storm chances both Thursday and Friday.
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5: Richard Webbing at the Weather Channel, and typical August weather looks to continue on here through the next several days. Warm and steamy sunshine, pop-up showers and storms here late this afternoon, as we'll see highs to 94, heat index values around 102. Storms will wind down through the evening, partly cloudy, muggy overnight, low 73. Mid-90 degree temperatures continue Thursday and Friday, with afternoon shower and storm chances both Thursday and Friday.
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10: Richard of Weathering at the Weather Channel, and typical August weather looks to continue on here through the next several days. Warm and steamy sunshine, pop-up showers and storms here late this afternoon, as we'll see highs to 94, heat index values around 102. Storms will wind down through the evening, partly cloudy, muggy overnight, low 73. Mid-90-degree temperatures continue Thursday and Friday, with afternoon shower and storm chances both Thursday and Friday.

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8: Richard Webbing at the Weather Channel, and typical August weather looks to continue on here through the next several days. Warm and steamy sunshine, pop-up showers and storms here late this afternoon, as we'll see highs to 94, heat index values around 102. Storms will wind down through the evening, partly cloudy, muggy overnight, low 73. Mid-90 degree temperatures continue Thursday and Friday, with afternoon shower and storm chances both Thursday and Friday.
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7: Richard DeWetting at the Weather Channel, and typical August weather looks to continue on here through the next several days. Warm and steamy sunshine, pop-up showers and storms here late this afternoon, as we'll see highs to 94, heat index values around 102. Storms will wind down through the evening, partly cloudy, muggy overnight, low 73. Mid-90 degree temperatures continue Thursday and Friday, with afternoon shower and storm chances both Thursday and Friday.
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4: That's the way you start a show off.
5: Yeah, I know. A lot of people are already back in school. I can't wrap my head around that, but I know it's a fact.
6: Some aren't. I mean, we just turned into August.
5: There's still a few. But hey, listen, if your kids are back in school, you know what that means? That means your summer vacation just got started.
6: Exactly.
5: Yeah. So now they're back, and you can have a little fun.
6: Go to the pool by yourself.
5: Yeah, sir. Weather's still good for it, so get out and do something kid-free today if you can. Hey, we're glad you're here. Welcome aboard. We are Broadway and Friends. I'm Broadway.
6: I'm T-Wall.
5: And our buddy Mitch Pancake English will be back with us tomorrow. In the meantime, we want you to be smarter when you leave us than you were when you showed up. So we're going to teach you some stuff right now to help make that happen. And we're going to start with Mr. T-Wall. What do you got for us, man?
6: Well, remember cult leader Jim Jones and his congregation in Guyana back in the day? That's where we get the phrase of drinking the Kool-Aid from.
5: Right.
6: Because he had everybody in his group poison themselves. Well, in reality, it was Flavor-Aid that they mixed the poison in, not Kool-Aid.
5: Yeah, Kool-Aid got a bad rap on that one.
6: Yeah.
5: It's not fair to Kool-Aid.
6: Flavor-Aid, not Kool-Aid. You know what that means, don't you?
5: What's that?
6: He was cheap like my dad.
5: That's what that means. That's exactly right.
6: He wasn't buying a good Kool-Aid. Yeah. My dad was, you know, we were getting the... Well, I don't know. All the cheap stuff like that.
5: I guess you wouldn't waste the money on the good Kool-Aid if all you were going to do with it was a mass murder, right? I mean, why spend
6: well,
5: the big bucks?
6: Well, that's true.
5: Yeah.
6: Yeah, exactly.
5: How about this? This blew my mind. I don't understand this, and I need somebody to explain this to me. The state of Florida.
6: Mm-hmm.
5: Florida has more indoor tanning salons than they do locations of McDonald's. In Florida...
6: What's up with that?
5: It's the Sunshine State, for heaven's sakes. What? Why are you going to the tanning
6: salon? I would have guessed North Dakota, right?
5: Or Montana?
6: Yeah, something.
5: Right. Yeah, but no, it's Florida. That's the capital of tanning beds, apparently, and I don't understand that at all. It's like, just walk outside. Listen, I don't make the rules. I just report the weirdness about the rules. So there you have it. So if you need a good tan... Call your friends in Florida.
6: Bet they're naked in there, too.
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1: South Georgia weather. I'm meteorologist Scott Larrymore at the Weather Channel. Upper level low pressure continues to pinwheel counterclockwise over northern Georgia. Here in South Georgia, we're feeling some thunderstorms coming up from the southwest, moving northeast, kind of riding the southern area of that low. And hit and miss storms in our forecast for the next several days, right through the weekend and all the way through Monday. Our temps warm and muggy, mid-70s tonight, low 90s tomorrow and Friday with afternoon thunderstorms.

0: properly. Now, let me just tell you, if you've never done that, it's not as easy as
1: there's an art to it. There's a little trick to it.
0: The people that know how to do it well make it look so easy. You're like, man, any idiot could do that.
1: A little quick thing. What you want to remember is you got the rope in your hand, you do it around, and you want to throw your hand like you're throwing a ball at your target. That's how you aim that bad
0: boy. I've done it a couple of times, but I'm not good at it.
1: You got to take practice.
0: Yeah, I can sort of kind of do it okay, but I'm never going to be in a team roping event. That's not going to happen. But this kid, he could be very soon. He went camping with his family at a place called Gray Cliff, and they were right next to the Yellowstone River. And they were hanging out there, and all of a sudden they started hearing people screaming and yelling, like in a bad way, like something's broke bad over here. We need some help. And so they ran over to the riverside, and they saw some people that were in the river, and the river was flowing pretty fast. So it was kind of, scooping them away. And what happened was there was a raft. There were some people on a raft, and there was a guy on a paddle board, and they were all out together. And somehow or another, both of them rammed into a bridge support.
1: Oh, boy.
0: And it chunked all four people into the river. Now, three of them managed to swim along with the current for a second and then get to the shore, so they were okay. Right. But there was one guy, and he was in a mess. Apparently on the raft, I doubt it was on the paddleboard, but on the raft they had a cooler because, who's going to float the river without a cooler, right?
1: You got to have a cooler.
0: Well, coolers float if the lid's closed. And so this dude grabbed hold of a cooler, and it was just scooting him right on down the river.
1: Yeah.
0: I don't know if he couldn't swim. I don't know what the problem
1: was.
0: That'll
1: make him go faster down the river.
0: Right. Yeah. But his options were swim to shore or hang on to the igloo, and he chose the igloo. Mm-hmm. So this 14-year-old ranch hand in training waded over to a little side channel with a 12-foot rope. Now, he brought that rope with him on the camping trip just in case they needed it.
1: Yeah.
0: Because, plus he's got to practice, right? And he lassoed the guy.
1: Wow.
0: In moving water, hit his target, got the rope around him, and pulled him back to shore.
1: Like calf roping almost.
0: Yeah, exactly.
1: You got to lead him. You see what I'm saying?
0: Yes.
1: Because he's moving. Yeah.
0: And that's quick thinking because you've got to, how fast is that water? You got to do all this calculating in your head. How fast is the water moving? How big is this dude? Where do I need to put the rope so that it hits just as he's there? And he did it perfectly. First shot, got the guy. And the man was on shore sitting there shivering when the first responder showed up. So, he got to jump the gun on the first responders, which actually technically makes them the second responders.
1: Exactly.
0: Yeah. And the sheriff's office there gave the young man a certificate of achievement.
1: He needs that.
0: From the rescue. A certificate of achievement, though? Yeah. Come on, you can do better than that.
1: Better than that, yeah. He's lucky it wasn't me, because when I pulled him to shore, I would have gone like, oh, dang it, I was aiming for the cooler.
0: I feel like you'd have gone in if you'd seen the cooler. Yeah. Roper, you just jumped in. Save yourself, dude. I'll get the beer. That's how that would have gone down. Yep.
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0: Hey, I'm Bradley Gilbert, and it's time for Music City May with Broadway and Friends.
1: This is some pretty cool news. Morgan Wallen just wrapped up his I'm Still the Problem tour, right? And over the course of that tour, now that it's all said and done, he gave away $1 million for instruments in 26 different schools across the tour. How cool
2: is
1: that?
2: Come on now. That is so cool. I mean, everybody should do that. That'd be so neat.
3: That's a lot of instruments. If you think about that, for $1 million bucks divided by 26, that's a lot of instruments. Yep. Good on him.
1: That's really good. I mean, looking to keep the music going, I love that. And speaking of keeping the music going, but tour's ending, Luke Combs' tour ended in Europe just the day before yesterday. And, of course, he wrapped up the tour on stage with all of the acts joining him and shotgunning a beer. But his kids back home can't wait for Daddy to come home. And they have this fun calendar with, like, the different flags of the different countries he was in. Huh. And then for every day, they put a little Post-it over that day so that they know just how long before Daddy comes home. It's pretty cool. I think they come home this weekend. They make it back to the States. They've been getting their golf in while they're over there the last couple of days, but he'll be back home this weekend. And let's talk about Shania Twain. You guys remember back in like 2018, remember when she caught, when she couldn't sing, she had that throat problem for a long time. She got Lyme disease, right?
2: Yeah.
1: And so she couldn't project, she couldn't sing, she was super raspy. She had to go through what they call open throat disease. Or open throat surgery.
2: Yeah, okay? That doesn't even sound good.
1: She said, you have to be awake. She goes, you're going to hear from the surgeon anyway, but, you know, she said, you have to be awake. And if you are squeamish like me, she said, if I had to do it again, I would rather retire than have to be wide awake for this thing all over
2: that
1: again.
2: That would be scary for a singer to have open throat, you know, surgery.
1: Disease surgery
2: because, I mean, think about it. You don't know. She could have woke up and be singing, Mom, I feel like a woman.

0: You never know.
1: Yeah.
2: I would pay money for that, D. I would buy that album. I would buy that album, too.
1: Yeah. I mean, she did say, she's like, you got to be brave. And she goes, I had a choice to make. I'll either never sing again and never be able to cope with an hour and a half, 2 hours of singing live, or I get the operation and I just take the chance. And she's like, I took the chance and it's paid off. So she's been able to sing again, which is great. She goes, I can hold a note, I can do it loud and be loud and proud. So good for her. Glad she went through that surgery, but still. Squeamish.
2: Nobody else is going to say it. I'll say it. I don't know. I don't know why Shania is nervous about surgery. It appears she's had a lot of them. I'm just saying.
0: We had to go there.
2: Well, I'm just saying.
1: Had to do it.
2: All right.
1: Had to do it.
2: We'll get more out of Nashville in an hour. Come on back.
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0: And Broadway, I got to tell you that how beautiful the front of your house looks, boy. Oh, it's really? The daffodils are just beautiful.
1: Well, they bloomed right up, didn't they?
0: Man, they did.
1: They did. They look great.
0: It's great.
1: Sad, though. Guess I'm going to dig them up now.
0: You got to dig them up.
1: Well, because, you know, we live in a world of overreactions.
0: Yeah.
1: I mean, you know, we got to overreact to everything. There's so many things in the world that you can't do anymore because, you know, two people got hurt doing it, and therefore no one is ever allowed to do it again. And now apparently daffodils are killing people or something.
0: No way.
1: I just saw this. There's a park over in England that they have a daffodil garden.
0: Right.
1: And they had 1,000 individual daffodil plants.
0: Okay.
1: And here's what you might not know about daffodils. If you're dumb enough to eat one, it'll make you sick.
0: Oh, well.
1: Now, if you can't look at a daffodil and go, well, that's pretty.
0: Yeah.
1: I don't think I should eat it.
0: Mm-hmm.
1: Then you know what? You're part of the problem.
0: Yeah.
1: It's just and if you eat a daffodil and it kills you, that's the end of the herd to me. I think
0: we're not eating other flowers, are we?
1: Who eats daffodils?
0: Yeah.
1: But apparently somebody did.
2: Okay.
1: And they say, well, they're dangerous to people and they're dangerous to pets. And it's rare that it kills you, but it will get you really, really bad sick.
0: Mm-hmm.
1: And if you eat the bulbs, that's the worst part. Now, the bulbs of the daffodil are the stuff that under the ground.
0: Yeah, they're under the ground.
1: So now you got to pull it up and eat it.
0: Exactly.
1: How dumb are you?
0: Uh-huh.
2: It's got lycrorine in it. And it says you'll get nausea, vomiting, abdominal pain, and diarrhea, and it lasts for about 3 hours.
1: So you can get a daffodil or you can go to Taco Bell.
0: Right. Either way.
1: Are we going to close all the Taco Bells?
0: Right. Yeah. Come on, man.
1: They said that last year there were a couple of people in England that ate daffodil bulbs because they thought they were onions.
0: Mm-hmm.
1: Now, there's so many questions. First of all, who the hell eats a whole onion?
0: Right.
1: I mean, have you ever seen anybody pick an onion up and just take a bite out of it? No, you haven't.
0: Uh-uh.
1: So, I mean, cut that up and put it on a burger, baby. Knock the dirt off of it first because I pulled it up out of the garden. It had them little flowers on top of it. So now the town council in this city in England has said, you know what? The daffodils got to go. Pulled every one of them up. Just took the whole daffodil garden out of the park, and people are losing their minds over it now because it's always the government, isn't it? It's always the government that overreacts to stuff. And the people were like, we ain't never heard that you can get sick eating a daffodil because our kids are smarter than yours, apparently. I feed my kid Pop-Tarts. He don't need to eat daffodils. I don't even understand what we're doing now.
0: A bunch of daffodil weeds.
2: Well, it's tough.
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13: Georgia weather. I'm meteorologist Scott Lauriemore at the Weather Channel. Upper level low pressure continues to pinwheel counterclockwise over northern Georgia. Here in South Georgia, we're feeling some thunderstorms coming up from the southwest, moving northeast, kind of riding the southern area of that low. And hit and miss storms in our forecast for the next several days, right through the weekend and all the way through Monday. Our temps warm and muggy, mid-70s tonight, low 90s tomorrow and Friday with afternoon thunderstorms.
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0: So Kyle Steffen, he lives up in Minnesota, and he's that guy in the neighborhood. He's real particular about his grass. And he doesn't want you on his grass.
1: Nobody
0: his
1: on my yard.
0: And he doesn't like the kids from the neighborhood. And here's the problem. He lives in a perfect location, and the kids have discovered this. And Kyle, all I can tell you is you need to put your house up for sale and move. You're never going to stop this. The kids in the neighborhood have discovered that his yard is a shortcut to the park.
1: Oh, okay.
0: So if you just cut across Kyle's yard, you know, you save yourself a few pedal strokes, right?
1: Yeah.
0: And so the kids are constantly zipping across his yard. And, of course, he's always out there yelling, get off my lawn and all that kind of stuff. Well, the other day, one of the kids' moms called the cops. And she's like, I feel like you guys probably come out here. This dude's out here just yelling all kind of stuff at these kids, and he's just being real belligerent. Just come talk. And so they came. They're like, yeah, shit, man, we'll come out and talk to him. So when they got out there and they got out of the car, one of them happened to notice there was this long piece of some sort of thick plastic that was laying across the lawn. And as he got a little closer to it, he was like, what is that? There were 43-inch wood screws sticking up through the plastic.
1: Oh, he made his own spike strip for the kids.
0: Pointing side up. Yes, he made a bicycle spike strip.
1: Oh, come on, man.
0: Now, the officers looked around and they were like, well, there's tire tracks from the bicycles in his yard. And clearly the kids are riding through his yard. And we can understand when that make him upset. So, you know, talking to the parents, listen, you guys need to tell your youngsters they don't need to be scooting across this dude's yard anymore. They're going to have to take the long way to the park and just need to quit all this. Then they turned to Kyle and said, no.
1: Yeah.
0: No. This is you might think you want to, Kyle, but you can't.
1: Somebody could fall off and get impaled by those screws.
0: What if one of them wasn't on his bike that day and stepped on it?
1: Mm-hmm.
0: I mean, it'd be an awful mess. So he told the cops, he's like, I wasn't trying to hurt anybody. I just wanted to scare them. And the cops were like, yeah, I don't know about all that. They actually said that the guy seemed really frustrated that the device had not worked yet. They did charge him with a misdemeanor, and he could be looking at 180 days in jail or a $1,000 fine. So that'll teach him that you know, bicycle spike trip. No, you can't do that.
1: Not only the kids not driving their bikes there, but that dog ain't pooping on that yard anymore.
0: No, man.
1: No way.
0: No. Greenest grass in the whole neighborhood.
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12: 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Like, you know that hiking isn't for you. Sure, it sounds nice.

0: Got to tell you, man, I'm having a blast with this Anonymous America podcast that we started. You know, we kicked this off back around the 4th of July just as a way to kind of to mark the 250th birthday. Yeah. And it was so much fun because I'm a history nut. And so it was so much fun doing all this research that I was like, let's just make a little podcast out of this thing. So, and if you don't know about the Anonymous America podcast, here's what it is. It's a really short, it's like a little bite-sized piece of American history. Every episode is guaranteed to be less than 10 minutes.
1: So that's great.
0: You don't have to commit half an afternoon to it or anything like that. I mean, you could literally listen to, you know, 6 or 7 episodes in the span of one episode of, you know, an hour long podcast if you wanted to. If you got a short commute or something, or if you're just trying to kill time for a minute, this is a great way to do it. And what we do is we go and we find somebody from American history that you may or may not have ever heard of. Odds are you haven't. And even if you have heard of the person, you probably don't know the really awesome thing that they did, because for whatever reason, it just...

0: didn't get in the history books. And so there are, as of today, there are 17 episodes.
1: Cool.
0: So if you're a binger, now's your time. You can go in there and check them all out. And you'll run across some people that we've talked about before, like Roy Benavidez, who was a Green Beret that got himself caught in the middle of a fight that you are not going to believe.
1: Right.
0: And you're also not going to believe that he lived through it after all the stuff that happened to him. And then there's Bass Reeves.
1: Oh, I know Bass Reeves. Yeah, back from the 1800s.
0: Yeah.
1: He was good.
0: Bass was a good one. Bass, you know, he was born a slave.
1: Yes.
0: And then he became one of the first black deputy U.S. Marshals west of the Mississippi.
1: Bass 3,000
0: arrests credited to Bass Reeves.
1: You know who Bass Reeves became in lore?
0: Yeah, the Lone Ranger.
1: The Lone Ranger is based on Bass Reeves.
0: Yep.
1: How about that? Yeah.
0: So you can learn all about Bass Reeves. And then there's, I enjoyed this one a lot. There's a guy named Joseph Figlock. Joseph Figlock's a guy that is the only person that probably ever lived that can say he got hit in the head with a fallen baby twice in his life.
1: Come on now.
0: Oh, it's a great story. And then the one that went up today, man, the one that went up today is, here's what you got to do going into this one. You're going to have to pick a side in this one, because you got to decide if you think what this guy did was traitorous or heroic. Because you can make an argument on either side of it.
1: Really?
0: I'm not going to tell you what side I landed on, but if you listen to the podcast, you'll know. But it's an amazing story from the Vietnam War era. And I'll just give you a little hint. I'm not going to tell you how it ends because I want you to listen to the podcast. But he actually, at one point during the Vietnam War, turned his weapons and the weapons of the two crew members that were with him in his helicopter on American soldiers.
1: Oh, wow.
0: Oh. Now, why would he do that?
1: Yeah. Well,
0: you're going to have to check out the podcast.
1: Yeah, now we got to check out the podcast. So
0: there's a lot of good stuff in there. It's a lot of history you've never heard of.
1: Right.
0: And a lot of really interesting people. So if you want to listen to it, it's pretty easy to find. You can look on Spotify. 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
1: Spell out the word and.
0: Wherever you're looking, just search Anonymous Americans and do us a favor. Save it, share it, subscribe to it. That way you'll get notices every time a new episode goes up. And I'm putting an episode up 3 times a week. You get one on Monday, Wednesday, and Friday.
1: Okay. All right.
0: So it's kind of a constant barrage of history coming your way, because from what I can tell, nobody else is teaching history in this country. So I figured I might as well do it myself.
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0: I'm Dustin Lynch, and it's time for Music City Med with Broadway and Friends.
1: This is pretty cool, y'all. First, we had Florida Georgia Line coming back, and now there is another country duo powerhouse that it looks like are coming back soon, and I'm talking about Sugarland. They posted on their Instagram page, they said, it's been a minute, and then they kind of did like a fuzzy page thing, and then it said, coming soon. That's all we know. They just dropped this yesterday on their social media channels, but it looks like Sugarland is going to make a comeback. What do you think?
2: Why not?
3: I'm all for it. Yeah. I know they've tried this before, and it didn't pan out, so hopefully this time it'll
1: stick. Yeah, why didn't it pan out? Did you guys hear anything about it? Or
3: I know, but I can't talk about it on the radio.
2: Oh, yeah.
1: Was it him or her?
3: I'm not talking about it. I'm not. No, thank you.
1: So it
2: they
1: was
2: got
1: one
2: a
1: of
2: bad
1: the two,
2: case of the sugars. That's what they got. Oh, Lord, it's the sugars.

0: motherfuckers. Oh. Yeah.
1: No, I'm not going there. Move on to your next story.
2: All right, let's talk about Chris Stapleton. He was performing in Cincinnati over the weekend, and significant rain delay. I don't know if you guys remember. There were so many crazy storms coming across the Midwest and the Southeast. And big rain delay. So what does Chris Stapleton do? Most artists hang out on the bus, just sort of wait it out and see. And he did the same, but he kept himself busy, and he wrote a song that he then went out on stage and performed for the crowd. Take a listen.

0: this is really the only audio I have from it because the rest of it, it was all cell phone quality, right? But you can see the video, and everybody who was at the show was commenting, please go into the studio and record this stat. It's called Cloudy Days.
1: That's unbelievable.
2: Yeah.
0: I mean, just hanging out backstage.
1: It's one thing to write a song. It's something else all together, you know, 2 hours later to go out and perform it with your band. And, you know, everybody knows it, and y'all already remember the words. I can't remember the words to a song I wrote 2 hours ago. I can't remember the words to something I wrote down in here 30 minutes ago. So that's just
0: five
1: amazing.
0: Minutes ago. Who are you kidding?
2: That is he doesn't know where his cell phone is right now.
1: That's true. I mean, I haven't seen it all morning.
0: What's your name?
1: That's just an incredible display of God-given talent right there. Mm-hmm. That's unbelievable.
0: You're not wrong. Yeah. But, I mean, he said, why not? He goes, y'all stuck around. I feel like I should at least play this song for you. And the crowd, of course, went bananas. But there is the full video of it. That was about the cleanest part of the audio that I could pull for you. So it's really good.
1: Well, I mean, it's Stapleton. You knew it was going to be good, right?
0: You knew it was going to be good, regardless.
1: All right, we'll get more out of Nashville in an hour. Come on back.
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0: Let me tell you the tale of woe of one Shanae Watkins. Mm-hmm. Shanae lives out in California, and she's 39 years old. She thinks she'd know better than this kind of nonsense. She got arrested in July because she stole some bacon and some vodka from grocery stores.
1: Oh, wow.
0: And you notice I didn't say grocery store. I
1: said oh, she stores, multiple stores.
0: With an S.
1: Okay.
0: One of the stores... Let me just tell you, Shanae, she got a little big for her britches. I know how this went. She went in one time and she got herself a pack of bacon. And
1: she's maybe like, that was easy.
0: Yeah. And then the next time she's like, you know what I like with my bacon? Vodka. Mm-hmm. And so she got herself some bacon, and then somehow she got her hands on a bottle of vodka and she slipped it in her purse or whatever, and she got out with it. And then, you know, and it was, oh, that was so easy. I'm going to go back and do that again.
1: Right.
0: And then she got too big for her britches because the store that caught her finally... caught her with 14 packages of Oscar Mayer thick-cut bacon and 6 handles of Tito's vodka in a bag.
1: Come on now.
0: 6 handles, man.
1: Wow.
0: How much has that got away?
1: I know.
0: Yeah, you're
1: 14 packages of... That's 14 pounds of bacon, too. Yeah.
0: You're aiming too high, Shanae. Yeah. You're aiming just too high. She says she wasn't going to pay for any of that stuff after they arrested her. She went through, what she did was she went through the self-checkout line and she tried to pay for what they described as a few unrelated items, but oh, her card got declined. And she was there trying to make the card work to pay for the stuff that she was, you know, this is going to be my cover purchase. The staff came over to see if they could help. And that's when somebody was like, well, wait a second, ma'am. You haven't rung up any of this bacon, and have mercy, do you have a drinking problem? And then she grabbed all of her stuff and ran out the door with it. I can't imagine that she ran very fast, though.
1: No.
0: I mean, I don't know what a handle of vodka weighs, but 6 of them?
1: Yeah, and like I said, the bacon's a pound a piece. Yeah, that's 14 pounds of just bacon.
0: Got a lot of baggage there. Got a lot of baggage. Mm-hmm. Now, when she got all that stuff in the car and got away, she went to another store and tried to steal 5 more packs of bacon, 6 more bottles of vodka, and for some reason, 5 reusable shopping bags.
1: Well, I guess, you know what? You need some extra bags there.
0: Yeah, I mean, you got to carry the stuff and all.
1: Right, yeah.
0: And so both of those stores, one had already called the cops, and then this store called because she, you know, by now she's nervous, so she's not thinking things through, and, you know, things are just going bad. So the second store called the cops, and the cops came, and they caught up with her, and she was arrested and charged with petty theft and possession of stolen property. I don't think there's anything petty about a woman that tries to steal 12 handles of vodka and 18 packs of bacon in the same day. There's nothing petty about that.
1: No.
0: They booked her into jail, took all of her bacon and her vodka from her, and she's still sitting there right now waiting on somebody to bail her out. And I'm guessing because everybody knows how she is. You know how Shanae is? Nobody's going to bail her out.
1: Clearly, when you have that much vodka and that much bacon, that is clearly a case of living high on the hog.
0: Yeah, I guess it would be.
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14: Meteorologist Scott Larrymore at the Weather Channel. Upper level low pressure continues to pinwheel counterclockwise over northern Georgia. Here in South Georgia, we're feeling some thunderstorms coming up from the southwest, moving northeast, kind of riding the southern area of that low. And hit and miss storms in our forecast for the next several days, right through the weekend and all the way through Monday. Our temps warm and muggy, mid-70s tonight, low 90s tomorrow and Friday with afternoon thunderstorms.
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0: Time for our daily trip down to the Sunshine State to see what's going on. Is it the heat, the humidity, the mess? We don't know, but something's driving them crazy. Feel free to sing along if you know it. Here we go.
1: What's up, Florida? What's up? What's up, Florida? What's up, Florida? Jump on it. Jump on it. Jump on it.
0: Where are we headed, Broadway? Beautiful St. Petersburg, Florida. Did you go to St. Petersburg much?
2: Yeah, that's right across the bay from Tampa. My parents own restaurants over in Tampa Bay, so we go to St. Pete all the time. Yeah.
0: You ever go to a place called the Red Mesa Cantina?
2: I don't recall.
3: Sounds cool. I'd go there.
0: It's a Mexican restaurant, obviously, in St. Petersburg. And there's a guy named Kenneth Gray. He's 29 years old. Decided he needed to go to the Red Mesa Cantina over the weekend, and so he did. But he went after hours, and they were closed. And so he jumped over the fence to get into the inside of the place and broke into the Red Mesa Cantina. And that's where the cops found him because, you know, when you do stuff like that, alarms start going off.
3: Yep.
0: People get calls. You know, all kinds of things happen. So the police show up and they promptly arrest Kenneth for trespassing. And then they had to add a couple other charges because they noticed when they got there that not only was he trespassing, the man didn't have any pants on.
3: That's never good. And,
0: I mean, his
3: not
0: pants,
3: in the cantina.
0: They were there.
3: Yeah.
0: But he wasn't wearing them. And he got in there, and that's when he took his pants off at the at the Red Mesa Cantina. Now, he's currently in jail because he can't find anybody to bail him out for the $250 bond.
3: No.
0: And they've also told him, when you do get out, don't you go within 50 feet of the Red Mesa Cantina.
3: Right.
0: You are banned from that restaurant. You can't go there anymore. And I just, he told police that he was doing a chant and cleansing.

0: Himself spiritually.
1: Oh,
0: that's why I had his pants off.
1: Well, yeah, well,
2: I've done that at Mexican restaurants.
1: Right. Yeah,
0: it's not the kind of cleansing you normally do there. But
1: not really.
0: I don't really understand why Kenneth does the things that he does. And listen, I know there's a certain percentage of people in the world who are like over the moon excited because of the announcement last week that Taco Bell was bringing back the Mexican pizza.
1: Yeah.
0: But this is no way to celebrate.
1: No.
0: You just can't do that. It's not cool at all. So we once again ask the burning question.

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1: There's a honking I've about had.
0: And let us know you're proud to be a part of the Hit Kickin' Country family on Z94.
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More at the Weather Channel. Upper level low pressure continues to pinwheel counterclockwise over northern Georgia. Here in South Georgia, we're feeling some thunderstorms coming up from the southwest, moving northeast, kind of riding the southern area of that low. And hit and miss storms in our forecast for the next several days, right through the weekend and all the way through Monday. Our temps warm and muggy, mid-70s tonight, low 90s tomorrow and Friday with afternoon thunderstorms.

0: I didn't talk about this on yesterday's show because I felt like they weren't done counting the money yet.
1: Yeah.
0: And they finally finished counting the money late last night, so we have the numbers now. And Spider-Man Brand New Day has officially overthrown Avengers Endgame for the biggest domestic box office opening in history.
1: No kidding. I've been hearing nothing but good about this.
0: Oh, dude, it is such a good movie.
1: Is it really?
0: Yes, it really, really is. It's I don't want to ruin anything for anybody if you haven't seen it yet, because I hate spoilers. But I'll just tell you this. If you're a fan of Spider-Man and you like the street-level Spider-Man,
1: yeah,
0: not Spider-Man when he's off in another universe with the Avengers and stuff.
1: Yeah, but yeah,
0: just,
1: yeah, that's what I like.
0: Just
1: yeah.
0: Spider-Man on the streets of New York.
1: That's my boy right there.
0: This is your movie right here. Yes, and it is so good. And
1: is there a bad guy we know, like Sandman or something like that?
0: Several of them. Not Sandman, but there's several of them in there that you're going to know.
1: Okay, good.
0: And the Punisher's in there, and I love the Punisher. So it's just a great movie, and I'm real happy for them because this means they'll make another one. And if and if it's as good as this one, I'm supporting that too. $360 million Spider-Man made over the weekend, and that took out the initial reporting of 355.
1: Yeah, I heard they were like neck and neck there for, I didn't know.
0: So they're 360 now, and Avengers Endgame, its opening weekend was 357. So it did $3 million more than Avengers Endgame. Mm. So now it still sits behind Endgame, you know, at the global, the total, because the total was $1.2 billion for Endgame. And right now it's $932 million globally.

0: In other Spider-Man news, I feel like I need to report this because this is interesting. And I just want to say, I don't know the man's name, and he's probably not listening because this happened in Columbia. But if you happen to know this guy, you should call him and tell him that what he did is not cool. I mean, movie tickets aren't cheap, right? I mean, it's cost a lot of money to go to a movie anymore. Yeah. And you shouldn't wreck it for a whole theater full of people like this. Man's in the theater. And it's packed. They said the theater was just packed out, and they were watching Spider-Man Brand New Day. He even had one guy that came to the movie in a Spider-Man costume.
1: I mean, you got to have somebody doing that.
0: Right? He was all in, right? And it's a big day, and people have been waiting on this movie for 4 years, man. Yeah. And you got to come in there and act like this. Now, they didn't have to cancel the screening. Everybody saw all the way to the end of the movie. Some of them struggled to get there, but they did. But nobody stuck around to see the end credit scene that comes with every Marvel movie that you get. You know, because if you see a Marvel movie, you got to wait till the credits are over because there's more. There's always a little something, that little nugget.
1: Yeah, the little nugget at the end.
0: Yeah. Well, nobody stayed for the little nugget because there was some guy in the theater that spent the entire movie. Apparently had some real bad gas, T. And people said it was the worst they'd ever encountered in their life. And it was so bad that, like, everybody, not just the people around this guy, everybody in the theater could smell it. They said it was just horrible. And as soon as the movie ended, they were like, yeah, I'll catch that end credit scene next time I come back. And one guy said that dude was the real villain of the movie.
1: Of course he was.
0: And I tend to agree with him on that. You got to take that somewhere else, man. And another person said, in order for a man to ruin an entire cinema like that, only God knows what he ate.
1: Yeah.
0: And I got, you know, I kind of got to agree with that too. But I said, listen, if you're having that kind of day, you know it well in advance of the movie starting. You just need to stay home, is all I'm saying. Not ruined experience.
1: He could have been hitting the Mary Jane early before the movie. You either get that joke or you don't get that joke.
0: You're listening to Broadway and Friends on South Georgia's number one for hit kickin' country, Z94.

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1: Luke Bryan jumping on his Instagram page earlier this week to talk about the fact that he's got a new single out this Friday. It's called Signs. Here's a little piece.

0: What do we think?
1: He's going to get a Chevy deal out of this one. Probably. Oh, I like
0: it. Yeah. He doesn't already, right?
2: Yeah. I like it.
0: So that's yeah. song drops this Friday. Kenny Chesney this past Friday dropped his latest single from his upcoming album, Silver Sands Marina. This one is called Burn My Boat.

0: pretty cool. Pretty good song. But he did a thing on Talk Shop Live at the end of last week, and he talked about this song and just what it means to him. So here you go.
1: Burn My Boat was one of those songs, when I first heard it, I went, I've never heard that said in a song. Found my island, you can burn my boat. We all try to hang on to this idea of who we are, right? And when I heard Burn My Boat, it was like, this is so much a part of me and everything that I've been through to be and to stand in this moment. But I just had never heard it said, ever, the idea.
0: So basically, he's found where he wants to be for the rest of his life. Burn My Boat. I don't need to go any further.
2: Like that.
0: It's a pretty
2: like
0: good
2: that.
0: Song. Yeah, I like that a lot. The new album comes out in September. And finally, we found out yesterday, yes, indeed, she's coming back for a 14th season. Carrie Underwood, 14th year doing Sunday Night Football. This is going to be pretty great. And, of course, we also found out over the weekend, ESPN College Game Day, Shaboozy tapped for the latest single for that day, and it's called High Noon. A lot of mixed reactions on that one, both positive and negative. If you want to hear that song, you can go and check it out on ESPN's Instagram page. They've got the whole video up for it, too.
3: Who said something negative about Shaboozy? You tell them to call me. I'll take care of that.
0: I don't think it's so much about Shaboozy. I think it's about the song. So, yeah. I don't know. I thought it was all right. It's called High Noon.
3: Well, of course it's all right. It's Shaboozy. Come on, it's got to be.
0: Exactly. I love Shaboozy.
3: All right. We will get more out of Nashville tomorrow. So do us and you a favor and come on back.
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13: This is your hit kickin' country. Yeah.

0: Yeah, everybody's got that one friend that, like, mm-hmm. they always declare before they leave on Friday night, yeah. we're going to go out tonight and we're going to get messed up.
1: Yeah.
0: And that dude never misses the mark either. You notice that he always accomplishes his goal.
2: Y'all need us. Y'all need us. I don't want to hear it. Y'all need us.
0: Well, we were talking about the golden rules of drinking. Like, do you have a golden rule when you go out drinking, which would be a rule that you have self-imposed on yourself that you will not allow yourself to violate? I have one.
1: Do you?
0: I never have more than two drinks. That's it. I shut myself
2: off.
0: That's
2: commendable. That's hard to do.
0: I've always, it's because I come from, I've got alcoholics in my bloodline and I'm a little nervous.
1: Yeah, that's good.
0: And I know how I am with nicotine and I don't need to be like that with alcohol. So.
2: Now, the only problem is the drinks are like, 20 ounces.
0: Well, that's beside the point, Mitch. It's a 2-drink limit and that's my thing.
1: My limit always ends in 2 as well. 12, 22.
2: Two
1: at a time.
0: So your golden rule of drinking is just drink?
1: Mine is, if you don't start in the morning, you can't drink all day. Right? So
0: it is a golden rule.
1: Yeah.
0: What about you, Pancake? You got a golden rule?
2: I do not drink anything red. And I refer back to 1996 New Orleans and hurricanes. And after that point, I would never drink anything. And since then, I've never drank anything that had red coloring in it.
0: I was on a trip.
2: Other than that, I'll drink anything.
0: I've seen it. In college, I was on a trip with some people that were part of the criminal justice department at my school. And we all went down to New Orleans for a few days. And we went to Pat O'Brien's. Is that where your hurricane came from?
2: Mm-hmm,
0: yeah.
2: Mm-hmm.
0: Most stories that involve hurricanes start at Pat O'Brien's.
2: Yeah, absolutely.
0: One of the young ladies that was with us on the trip, we had to stop in the middle of a bridge to let her get out of the car because bad stuff was happening. And I was like, I've never had a hurricane from Pat O'Brien's. They scare me.
2: Should.
0: I mean, I didn't know a shoe would come out that end. So I went online and I looked up some of these and I posted it on our Facebook page. Some of the golden rules of drinking, and some of these make a lot of sense. Like one person said, stop drinking when you feel the happiest because it's normally the very next drink that starts the downward spiral.
1: Right.
2: Okay.
0: You hit the apex of your trajectory, sit down and back away from the bar.
1: Enjoy it.
2: And the next one I think is obvious, and it's obviously the thing that everybody should do. Do not ever drive.
0: No.
1: Amen, brother.
2: That's a golden rule of drinking. Just plan it out. If you're going to do it, get you an Uber. You know you're going to do it.
1: Right.
2: Make sure you're safe.
0: There's never been an excuse for drinking and driving, but there sure isn't one now.
1: Yeah,
0: I mean,
1: you're right.
0: Not with Uber and Lyft. And I mean, even if you can't find a friend that loves you enough to go, okay, I won't drink tonight. There's an Uber driver out there to get you home.
1: This is an old one, and it helps you even the next day. Take breaks to drink water because if you feel bad the next day, it's usually because you're dehydrated.
0: Right.
1: Do some water. You're not going to get so messed up. You're going to feel better the next day.
0: Golden rules of drinking. Never be the drunkest person in the room.
2: I think my microphone's broke.
3: Hello, testing, testing.
0: Okay. That's a good rule, but how do you gauge that?
1: Yeah, but here's the problem with that. I walked in the room that way. So,
2: more of the lesson, don't walk into the room, right? Yeah. All right, this one's actually really good. It's alcohol at a company function. Always stay 2 drinks behind your boss.
1: That is advice. That is good.
0: Good advice.
1: And this is another one for our show.
0: What does mama always tell you?
1: Nothing good happens after 2 a.m.
0: Nothing good. Nothing. And from our Facebook page, Mary Price says, never mix beer and liquor. It's bad news, and nobody needs to see that.
2: You are correct, Mary. You are correct. All right. Raymond Walter says, 2 shots max.
0: Good plan.
2: And here's the thing with shots. I think every night can be... leveled with, all right, when did you start taking shots? Because after shots, everything goes to hell.
1: Yeah, you're right. Andy French says, never drink before noon unless you're on the golf course.
2: Agreed.
1: I mean, the cart's coming around. You're going to have to do something.
0: And my very favorite one from Yvonne Burns. Yvonne says, if you can't pronounce it, don't drink it.
1: Amen.
2: Amen, Yvonne.
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14: Meteorologist Scott Lauriemore at the Weather Channel. Upper level low pressure continues to pinwheel counterclockwise over northern Georgia. Here in South Georgia, we're feeling some thunderstorms coming up from the southwest, moving northeast, kind of

0: hiding the southern area of that low. And hit and miss storms in our forecast for the next several days, right through the weekend and all the way through Monday. Our temps warm and muggy, mid-70s tonight, low 90s tomorrow and Friday with afternoon thunderstorms.
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And so I climbed into the cab, and then I settled down inside. He asked me if I'd seen a road with so much dust and sand, and I said, listen.

Parkersburg, Parkersburg, Gravelburg, Colorado, Ellensburg, Rexburg, Vicksburg, El Dorado, Larimore, Atmore, Havistall, Chattanooga, Chasta, Nebraska, Alaska, Opelika, Baraboo, Waterloo, Kalamazoo, Kansas City, Sioux City, Cedar City, Dodge City.

0: I mean, I know we joke about this every year. Every year we joke about this, that this thing happens earlier and earlier in the year, every year. But I think we might have lowered the bar too far this time.
1: Really?
0: Correct me if I'm wrong on this, T, but last Friday, wasn't that July 31st?
1: Yes.
0: Yeah, Saturday was the first. So Friday was July. We were on vacation, so I wasn't keeping up with the date. But Friday was July 31st. So on Friday, July 31st, yours truly had to run a couple of errands for my lovely bride. And one of the ones was she wanted me to run over to Sam's Club and pick up a couple things, right? Mm-hmm. So I walk into Sam's on Friday, July 31st. I mean, we're still in the heart of summer, right? What's the first thing I see when I walk in the door? A 12-foot skeleton.
1: Already?
0: Glowing in purple, wearing a robe, holding a pitchfork.
1: Just got done with the 4th of July.
0: And I was like, wait, is that, do they already have that? Oh, my goodness. They already have their Halloween decorations out. And not only that, there were witches and there were little cauldrons you could buy. And they didn't have it all out. But they, you know, they were like, hey, here's your warning shot. And so on July 31st, the Halloween decorations showed up in stores. And if they were up in Sam's Club, they were up in Walmart, they were up in Target, they were up everywhere. Because if one did it, they all did. And here's the other thing. I don't know when they put them up. I had not been, like I said, we were on vacation last week, and I was just working around the house and stuff, and I didn't go shopping, like, until that day. So they may have been up on the 29th of July, for all I know. And the Halloween candy's out. And I've noticed that now because I've been to a grocery store. It's out everywhere. Who's buying Halloween candy on July the 31st with any kind of belief?
1: Right.
0: That it's still going to be there on Halloeen for you.
1: You are not going to have any on Labor Day.
0: No, much there is less zero. I mean, if you're buying Halloween candy on July 31st, you need a therapist because you got a problem. First of all, either you got a sugar addiction that needs some tending to, or you are just too daggum optimistic and have too much self-belief in yourself. You cannot tell me you're going to buy one of those bags that's got 200 little mini candy bars in it almost pass these out to the kids. On October 31st.
1: Just gonna have one today.
0: Yeah. No, you're not. No, you're not. Listen, we are talking a full. Listen, July 31st, August 31st, September 30, October 31st.
1: That's 3 months.
0: That's a full 90 days that bag is gonna be in the pantry going, hey. Hey, I got crackle in here. I got a Three Musketeers with your name on it.
1: Just one.
0: Yeah, oh, I'll just eat one. Yeah. The kids won't know. I'll just eat. Who is buying Halloween candy this early is what I want to... Look, I understand that the candy's expensive. And, you know, maybe you got to plan ahead, but unless you're taking it somewhere in like a climate-controlled refrigerated storage unit and locking it up where you can't see it, smell it, or touch it, that candy's not making it to Halloween.
1: Plus, it can be old candy when you hand it out.
0: That's the other thing. Yeah. If you come to your house and you give me a three-month-old candy bar, what are we even doing with that? I just don't... But here's
1: the
0: thing.
1: I didn't know Snickers made a white chocolate. Look at that chocolate. That's what is up with that?
0: That's a mark of an old Snickers right there.
1: It's an old Snickers.
0: Here's the thing, though. Hey, think about this. They don't put that stuff out just because they like to look at it. They're putting it out because people are buying it.
1: Yeah, they are.
0: And they're like, well, the earlier we put it out, the more they'll buy it. And maybe we'll sell more of these little 150 bags of fun-sized candy bars. And by the way, there's nothing fun about those candy bars. No. There's no fun in a fun-sized candy bar.
1: No, you know what's fun? A regular-sized candy bar.
0: Or a king-size.
1: That's fun. Yeah. Yeah,
0: king-size is real fun.
1: Oh, that's really fun. Yeah, it is.
0: But that's got to be a record, right? I mean, pretty soon, you're going to have to look around the skeleton in the yard to watch the fireworks on the 4th of July. It's all I can figure. Because if the decorations are up in the stores, we can't be more than 7 to 10 days away from them start going up in people's yards.
1: Right.
0: You know that person in your neighborhood, they're already wringing their hands, getting ready to go out there and put that giant skeleton out by the driveway.
1: Because some people are like, I am not going to eat any candy until the skeleton's up in my yard. Well, guess what?
0: Yeah.
1: Skeleton's going up in the yard.
0: Skeleton's up in the yard, and I got 150 fun-sized candy bars in here. My night is made. So, yeah, I just don't. I'm going to check on it, but I feel like that's a record. I don't think we've ever gone in July on Halloween, but here we are.
1: Walk fast when you go past that bag, though.
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6: Meteorologist Scott Lauriemore at the Weather Channel. Upper level low pressure continues to pinwheel counterclockwise over northern Georgia. Here in South Georgia, we're feeling some thunderstorms coming up from the southwest, moving northeast, kind of riding the southern area of that low. And hit and miss storms in our forecast for the next several days, right through the weekend and all the way through Monday. Our temps warm and muggy, mid-70s tonight, low 90s tomorrow and Friday with afternoon thunderstorms.

0: It's a big day, man. This is a day that we can all be proud of. And by we, I mean all of us who work in or are fans of country music. Because mm-hmm. today is a historical day that I think we should recognize, and so we're gonna. Because for the first time ever in Billboard history, country music has the top five songs on the Hot 100.
1: And it's the first time?
0: Never happened before.
1: Well, yeah, because that's any genre, right?
0: Any genre. That's the all-genre chart. And wow. Even in the 90s, when country was absolutely burning down the house, this didn't happen. Wow. So, are we about to have another boom? I don't know. It could be.
1: I think we are having
0: one. It could be happening right now. So here's your top five in the all-genre chart at the Billboard Hot 100. Number five is Boston by Stella Lefty. And by the way, if you have not heard that song yet or have not checked out the music of Stella Lefty, look into her.
1: You know who her uncle is?
0: No.
1: Lefty Frizzell. Yeah, you could look that up.
0: Is that a fact?
1: No, not really.
0: I didn't think so. Because, I thought you were making that up.
1: Because that's his first name
0: I see what you're trying to do there. She's got a cool name. She's got an even cooler voice.
1: Yeah.
0: And that's a really cool song. So if you haven't checked it out, that's number five is Boston by Stella Lefty. Number four is I Can't Love You Anymore by Ella Langley and Morgan Wallen. Mm-hmm. Number three is I Knew It, I Knew You by Taylor Swift.
1: Gotcha.
0: Number two is Been By Now by Morgan Wallen.
1: You knew Morgan was going to be in there.
0: And number one is Choosing Texas, Ella Langley.
1: So, and that just set a record for being number one the most, right?
0: Yeah. But think about that for a second. For the first time in history, the top five songs on the all-genre chart are country, and Ella Langley singing on two of them. And so is Morgan Wallen, by the way.
1: That's crazy.
0: Pretty awesome, isn't it? So Choosing Texas, glad you brought that up, T. It's now only seven songs have ever spent 16 or more weeks in that Hot 100 chart. So the updated, and these numbers are fluid, but here's the updated ranking. All I Want for Christmas Is You by Mariah Carey, 22 weeks. Mm-hmm. There's a tie at 19 weeks between Shaboozey's A Bar Song and Old Town Road by Lil Nas X and Billy Ray Cyrus.
1: Wow.
0: There's a tie at 16 weeks with Choosing Texas by Ella Langley, Last Night by Morgan Wallen, Despacito by Luis Fonsi and Daddy Yankee featuring Justin Bieber, and One Sweet Day by Mariah Carey and Boyz II Men. All of those done 16 weeks. Well, Ella is getting ready to blow that record right out of the water. She'll get one more week, and then she'll be all by herself for a minute. And, I mean, I could see her going more than 22 weeks.
1: That's a mainstream song. I'm not knocking All I Want for Christmas, but that's a specialty song.
0: It really is, and it's interesting to me. And I mean, I get it. The whole thing's based on radio airplay and sales and all that, so I understand why it was there. But think about that for a second. And I mean, 22 weeks, that's a long time for a Christmas song to be on the charts. You know what I'm saying?
1: Yeah.
0: I mean, that's what is that? That's 4 months, right?
1: Yeah,
0: 5 months.
1: Right.
0: 5 months and 2 weeks, technically. Mm-hmm. So half a year for All I Want for Christmas Is You, which is interesting. But, hey, you know, listen, I'm not knocking the song. Y'all know how much my son Grayson loves that song, so we're never going to knock Mariah Carey in that one. But you're 100% right. I feel like that one should kind of be off on its own thing.
1: That's older than Halloween candy is what it is.
0: But not by much.
1: Not by much.
0: You're listening to Broadway and Friends on South Georgia's number one for hit kickin' country, Z94.

0: So as always, we can't agree on anything in this country. So some people are saying that this guy went way overboard.
1: Yeah.
0: Some people are saying this guy is brilliant. And I fall in that category.
1: I'm just going to go ahead and
0: I'll let you decide. However you feel about it is great. I'm not going to judge you for how you feel about it. But I'm going to tell you what the guy did. He lives in New Orleans, and he's got a rather nice pickup.
1: Okay.
0: But he doesn't have a garage. Ooh. So he has to park his pickup on the street and in his driveway in front of his house. And over the last year or so, there have been several different times where people have broken into his truck and either stole stuff out of the truck or tried to steal the truck itself.
1: Right.
0: Well, our boy had a belly full of it.
1: Yeah.
0: And he said, no more. I'm done. The next person that breaks into my truck is going to get a big old surprise.
2: Uh-oh. Okay.
0: Now, I don't know where he got his hands on it. But he bought himself a flashbang grenade.
1: Oh.
0: Now, if you don't know what that is, SWAT teams use them a lot. The military uses them a lot. They throw it into the room with you, and it doesn't blow up, but it ignites. There's a bang, and then there's smoke and a big flash of light, and it disorients everybody in the room.
1: Yeah, it might make you pass out even.
0: Right.
2: Yeah, the percussion of it can actually do it. You're right,
0: exactly.
2: I'm glad you said that.
0: So somehow or another, he got his hands on one of these, rigged it up in the interior of his pickup.
1: Oh, dang.
0: So that when someone got into the truck and moved, well, I don't know what, whatever it was connected to, the flashbang went off.
1: Mm.
0: Right. Well, sure enough, about a week ago, some guy came and broke the window out on the driver's side of the truck, that didn't do it. He didn't have it rigged up to the window.
1: Right.
0: But when the guy climbed into the window of the truck, he set off the flashbang. Now, he's half in and half out of this truck.
2: I'm watching it. I'm watching the video right now.
0: Security film. We have the whole thing.
2: And I'm watching that.
0: Now, it didn't hurt the dude. We don't think it did. It scared the bejesus out of him, though. And he left in a hurry with nothing.
1: Mm.
0: And so now people are going, well, you shouldn't have done that. It's a horrible thing to do. And the cops are saying this in New Orleans. They said, listen, technically what he did is illegal. We do not recommend that you hook up flashbang grenades in your truck. I say this dude needs to have his face on Mount Rushmore. I think this man is an absolute genius at stopping crime in the city of New Orleans.
1: Right.
2: If it says anything, you know those things they're always trying to sell. If you get stuck in your car and it goes underwater and you can hit the window that looks like what he did to break the window. I'm watching. Oh, dude, he owned that slow motion.
3: That is so awesome.
0: Now, we are not condoning this activity. Don't be getting on Amazon looking for flashbang grenades, blaming it on this show.
2: Yeah, sir.
0: But it is funny to watch.
2: God bless that dude. It's a nice truck, too.
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12: 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What I love.

0: as we wrap up the show for today, we have time for one more little piece of business, and that's for us to find out what our takeaways from the show are today. This is important stuff to us. We want to make sure that we leave here with a little something every day. We want you to take something away from the show, so why shouldn't we? So let's find out. T-Wall, what's your biggest takeaway from today's show, buddy?
1: Mine is there's a new Spider-Man villain. We don't know what he ate, but watch out for the Green Gobbler. And, you know, yeah. He needs to go see Doc Proc, yeah, is what he needs to see.
0: the good news is you'll know him when he's coming. You won't have to, won't surprise you. There's no chance he's going to surprise you.
1: Yeah,
0: I see what you see there, Doc Proc. That's very nice. Here's my takeaway from the show today. I've been dwelling on that woman that stole 14 packs of bacon and 6 handles of vodka at one time. Stunned that she was able to get 6 handles of vodka out of the store and nobody saw it. And all I can figure, because I'm like, why? Why do you need all that stuff? Mm-hmm. All I can figure, you know, football season's coming up.
1: Right.
0: All I can figure is that woman was about to have the weirdest tailgate party ever. What do we got? We got bacon and Tito's. Come on in. Right. It's going to be a good time right here. Hey, if you missed out on part of the show today, do us a favor. 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
0: We'll see you back here tomorrow. Have a great day. God bless you.
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9: Meteorologist Scott Lauriemore at the Weather Channel. Upper level low pressure continues to pinwheel counterclockwise over northern Georgia. Here in South Georgia, we're feeling some thunderstorms coming up from the southwest, moving northeast, kind of riding the southern area of that low. And hit and miss storms in our forecast for the next several days, right through the weekend and all the way through Monday. Our temps warm and muggy, mid-70s tonight, low 90s tomorrow and Friday with afternoon thunderstorms.
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You ever notice how every trend starts normal and then TikTok grabs it and just cranks it to, I don't know, a level like call your doctor immediately? It's B-Dub. They're doing that with protein maxing now, which sounds fake, but no, people are basically trying to out-protein each other like it's a competitive sport. We're talking chicken, shakes, bars. If it

0: has protein, they are inhaling it. 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
1: We're here in Rapid City, South Dakota. 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